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7: All right, Lagos, we're still reading between the headlines right now. From the price of petrol to the price of politics.

0: from the hot room to the campaign trails, Nigeria's waking up this Wednesday to a country where 2027 is already shaping today. Petrol prices are climbing. I tell you, you'll be amazed at how much I'm buying fuel right now. 1,400 at some filling station here on the island. All right, the police and the peace builders are moving to contain a rising tension. And in the southeast, a fresh momentum over Nnamdi Kanu's case has brought the question of electoral participation back into the nation conversation right now. So President Bola Ahmed Tinubu says his reforms are putting Nigeria on the road to $1 trillion economy. Does this sound familiar? The opposition says Nigerians should not have to endure years of hardship before feeling the benefits. And as politicians prepare for 2027, one question hangs over everything right now. Are we witnessing the beginning of a new political alignment, or simply the opening of shorts to another election cycle? It is still the front page this morning where we take a look at stories making Nigeria talk. Go behind the headlines, challenge the narratives, and ask the questions that actually matter. And I'm your host, Michael City. One of the biggest headlines making the rounds right now is petrol price hike as it looms deposit rates to 1,219 naira. According to the Vanguard's leads with the story saying warning that another petrol price hike could be around the corner as depot prices rises about 1,290 per liter. The story is particularly significant this morning because petrol pricing has become one of the biggest political and economic pressure points of the Tinubu's administration. Punch also reports that its business coverage with the NLC rejecting the latest petrol price hike and demanding more crude for local refineries, while its wider coverage highlights the growing dispute over fuel subsidy policy. You know, this is one time Nigerians have actually lost faith when it comes to NLC. Nigeria's petrol debate is heating up again. Who would have thought that a time like this was going to come to Tinubu administration? The latest concern is that rising depot prices could translate into higher pump prices for consumers, transportation as well. And this is coming at a politically sensitive moment. The government is defending the economy reforms and subsidy removal as necessary medicines for the Nigerian economy, while critics argue that ordinary Nigerians are paying too high a price. The political question is straightforward. How long can Nigerians be asked to absorb the pain before the promised benefits, the renewed hope, become visible in their pockets? This is no longer simply an oil sector story, right? Let me break it down real quick. It affects transport fares, food prices, logistics. We're talking manufacturing right now, household budgets, inflation expectations, workers' wages, political sentiments as well. The key issue petrol is becoming a 2027 election issue right now. The opposition can actually campaign around the cost of living, while the APC can campaign around economic restructuring and claim that reforms are laying the foundation for a long-term growth. I mean, we're looking at a trillion-dollar economy. That's crazy. Let's take a look at this one real quick. All right, this one's from the Punch newspaper, from the front page of the Punch newspaper. Tinubu defends reforms as Atiku attacks economic policies. This is the biggest political story of this morning. President Bola Ahmed Tinubu is defending his economic reforms and the government's ambition of building a $1 trillion economy by 2030. Atiku Abubakar, meanwhile, is questioning the human cost of the reforms and asking why Nigerians must endure prolonged hardship before the promised benefits actually arrive. Why are we not enjoying it right now? That's not the punch. According to the Vanguard, Vanguard actually frames the argument differently from when I read it, right? I mean, it framed what the president is saying. Different interpretation, but one story from one person. North, biggest beneficiary of my reform. North, biggest beneficiary of my reform. You get that? Vanguard says the president insists that his subsidy policy waived a saved Nigeria from what he described as a potentially fatal physical situation. Potentially fatal fiscal situation. While the claim has actually attracted disagreements from the northern groups. So I'm not an elder to say, hey, look, man, we're not the biggest beneficiary, real quick. President Bola Ahmed Tinubu says reforms are working. Atiku, on the other hand, says Nigerians are still suffering. And that is where the economic debate becomes very political right now. What are the people saying? Tinubu's argument is essentially the judge reforms by the Nigeria they are building, not only by the hardship they have created today. Yeah, that's Tinubu's argument right now. Judge the reforms by the Nigeria they are building and not the hardship they've actually created. Atiku's argument, on the other hand, government cannot ask citizens to celebrate. We're talking future prosperity while today's reality is high price and declining purchasing power. And with 2027 approaching, this economic disagreement is rapidly becoming an electoral argument. This is the classic political battle between short-term pain and long-term reform. Yeah, the APC wants voters to see we inherited a broken system and took difficult decisions. But the broken system was the same administration in power for more than 16 years. The opposition wants voters to see the government made Nigerians poorer and asking them to wait for recovery. So the decision issue will not necessarily be GDP. I mean, if you look at it critically, can Nigeria actually feel the recovery when they say we're building a $1 trillion economy? If the GDP rises, but food, transport, electricity, and petrol remains expensive, government may struggle to translate microeconomic indicators into political goodwill. Mm-hmm. Interestingly, Tribune reports, right? The Tribune actually reports that Nigeria's economy grew about 4.43% in real time in the second quarter of 2026, but the electricity and gas and steam sector contracted, 10.63%. And that's a powerful talking point for anyone right now. Economic growth on paper versus economic reality at the kitchen table. 657, guys, from pages of the Julie Over. Nigeria's problem is just way too much. It's just way, sometime above my pay grade. I talk about this all the time, and I look at myself, I'm like, look, what exactly are we doing? What exactly are we doing? Lagos, let's get the conversations on X at 937 Rhythm FM at 937 Rhythm FM. So, and that's where we actually leave you today's front page. Six newspapers, different headlines, different editorial lenses as well. All right, but one on this. Unmistakable story as Nigeria is already positioning for 2027. The economy will be debated, petrol prices will be debated as well. The opposition will be tested. The courts will be watched. And the biggest test will be whether Nigerian politics can remain competitive without becoming violent. Because elections are not supposed to be wars, but I mean, they're supposed to be the choices. I mean, this is the front page. Keep asking the question, keep demanding evidence, and above all, keep your voice. Because democracy works best when citizens don't surrender it. My name is Michael, and have a wonderful Wednesday. The rest of the morning drive will continue right here. Don't forget, the news update at 7 is up next. And after that, I'll be back with some more traffic report. And of course, sports gist. It's the morning drive. Enjoy.
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Good morning, it's 7 o'clock. Nigeria is the only country we have. Let's avoid acts that could destabilize the nation. Remember, we are one big family. I'm David Chiedu with the news. First, our top stories. Police probe Senator Fadamsi, Borno State Commissioner and Kuje Area Council Chairman, for making inciting comments. Court adjourns Atiku Abubakar's suit challenging President Tinubu's eligibility to contest 2027 election. Four members of same family die as three-story building collapses in Kwara State. And now details of these and other stories.

And now to the news. The Defense Headquarters says that the planned withdrawal of United States military personnel from ongoing counter-terrorism operations in Nigeria does not signal a breakdown in bilateral security operation cooperation between the two countries. The Director of Defense Information, Major General Samaila Uba, made the clarification during a security briefing at the National Counter-Terrorism Center in Abuja. The New York Times reported last week that about 200 U.S. military personnel deployed to Nigeria to assist with intelligence and training in the fight against terrorism were to be withdrawn. The military spokesperson maintained that the primary responsibility for defending Nigeria rests with Nigerian security forces, while foreign partnerships were intended to enhance the country's capabilities. He said that the U.S.-Nigeria security partnership had continued to produce valuable results in the fight against terrorism and other transnational security threats, adding that cooperation in areas of mutual interest will continue. And the Kogi State Police Command has handled

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3: 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Lingard with a goal on 25 minutes.
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0: We're still interviewed in as Rhythm 93.7 Sports, and I got the sports duo in the studio. I've got Soji and Blessing. Good morning, guys. Good morning.
1: Good morning.
2: Yeah, very well. Good morning, Blessing. Good morning, Sugar.
0: Good morning. All right, let's take a look at the Premier League transfer spending as it explodes to 3.46 billion pounds right now. So the Premier League has actually smashed its summer transfer spending records for the second consecutive season, with clubs spending approximately 3.46 billion pounds. Manchester City led the spending, including the blockbuster 125 million pounds Enzo Fernandez deal. For Chelsea, other huge moves include Bradley Barcola to Liverpool, then Morgan Rogers to Chelsea. We have Ilmaan Ndiaye to Manchester City, and of course Sandro Tonali to Tottenham.
2: Okay, for me, the Premier League always keep exceeding its bounds, leaps and bounds, every season by season. Last season it was 3.2 billion. Now this season is 3.4. You don't know what's going to happen next season. Amongst all the teams that did their transfer this season, I think one of the teams in terms of getting what they wanted and in terms of numbers, I would say, is Manchester City. They got Elliot Anderson, they got Baadi, they got Ilaya Ndiaye last minute. They could get Enzo Fernandez. They also got Guillermo Rulli. Unfortunately for them, they couldn't get the Cody Gakpo team that fit last minute. Another team again that benefited again from the transfer but has a lot of people leaving is also Man City and Chelsea. Chelsea got Morgan Rogers, they got Emiliano Martinez, which for me was a very good buy. They got about 5 to 6 players, which is also good. The team that disappointed amongst the big six was Manchester United. I expected them to show up after that disappointing game from Luke Shaw on Sunday. We expected them to have at least 3 more signings to show up their defense, attack, 2 defense and attack, but they didn't. For them, they came out to say yesterday that what they have is enough for them to compete for all four competition. So let's see what happens. But Tottenham is the highest spender this season. I think they got over 300. They spent over 300 million pounds. They are still sitting pretty comfortable within the bottom three. I hope this is just too much. It's so too early to say. We believe Roberto Di Zerbi has what it takes to
0: talk. But let's take a look at the pressure on the managers right now. They're spending 100 million pounds or more on a player guarantee success, or simply more pressure on the side of the managers.
3: Yeah, definitely, it will ease pressure. But as you said, then by the time you spend more money, you have more players. It just tells you that your bench will be vibrant. At one point during the course of the league, injuries will come to play. It's what you've got to boost off. You can now use to prosecute your games. As Soji said, I'm worried for Manchester United. But whichever, for me, I always say the bank account is breathing. So me, I'm not bothered.
0: Yeah.
3: Their mates were actually spending. They decided to sit back and say they've got enough, which I doubt if it's enough, because they've got lots of tournaments to go, and leagues to go through this season. Or are we talking about the money-spinning Champions League? You can't play with that. When injuries start calling, I hope Carrick will stand and say he made the right decision. I know he won't be the one to cough out the money. The management must have, maybe I'm twisting to say, he is okay with what he's got. So we have seen how the transfer market went. As Soji said, for a typical Manchester City, I'm worried for Maresca. They have spent money. And I hope that money they've spent, it will come to show for it, because I keep saying I'm yet to really get convinced that Maresca is a good manager. So I'm keeping my fingers crossed.
0: All right, let's take a look at Arsenal as they begin their title defense with another win. Saka deliver. So Arsenal defeated Aston Villa 1-0 with Bukayo Saka scoring the decisive goal in the 59th minute. Right, that gives Arsenal 6 points from their opening 2 matches and keeps them amongst the early pace setters. The interesting part is that Arsenal were in spectacular, but they were controlled and actually defensively solid. Soji, you watched the match, though.
2: Yes, I did. For me, times like this, you're not looking at, I keep saying it, One of the good things about a side is for them to be able to manage and for them to be able to switch. Play when you can and also play rough or rugged or tough when you can. The game against Aston Villa at the Villa Park on Monday was not one game that showed Arsenal fluidity, their passing game and their attacking stretch. All they did was they were solid in the game. Their defense held their own. Their midfield, they couldn't go there. Yes, they played very well, but what they wanted was a 3 point. At this point, points counts, even though you need to score your goals, but points count. So far, they've gotten 4 goals, considered none, 6 points. So it tells you whether you like it or not. They are sitting pretty top there. Even when you look at it at the end of the day, they are also having 4 goals. So when you look at it, you can say Manchester City has scored 6, considered 2. 6 goals, considered 2 plus 4, same thing with Arsenal. But Arsenal right now are doing very, very well, and I keep saying it, the expected team to win the 2026-2027 Premier League has already been tilted to Arsenal. It is theirs to lose.
0: Alright, let's take a look at basketball real quick. Nigeria's senior women's basketball team, the Tigres, have actually dropped 2 places to the 10th in the latest FIBA Women's World Cup power rankings released ahead of the tournament. The Tigres were previously ranked 8th, but now slipped to the 10th in the latest assessment of the leading contenders of the competition. So the United States continue to occupy the top shots, with France and Spain ranked 2nd and 3rd respectively. So Belgium sits on the 4th position, followed by Australia in 5th, China in 6th, and Germany in 7th, Japan 8th, while Italy of course move into the 9th position. So the latest top rankings is a whole lot from USA, France, Spain, Belgium, Australia, China, Germany, Japan, Italy, or of course Nigeria.
3: For Nigeria, we saw what they did during the build up to the World Cup, which they are still building up to. They didn't really play so well. They played lots of games. How many did they actually win? So it just tells you definitely to affect the points they have gathered and the way they will be ranked. Not really a good one. Well, let's see if at least this will not be the main definition of what to expect by the time the World FIBA Women's World Cup starts in Germany later this end by next month. I think it's even this month, not even next month.
0: Alright, still on basketball, you have Chicago Sky has confirmed that Nigeria's the Tigers' lead coach, Arena Wakama, is en route to Berlin, Germany, to join the national team ahead of the FIBA Women's World Cup. And of course, Wakama, who is also part of the Chicago Sky coaching staff, is expected to link up with the Nigerian team as preparations intensify for the global tournament. However, will provide a major boost to the Tigers as they continue their preparations for the FIBA Women's World Cup.
2: Yeah, it's a good one. She's been out, and so she's going back to join our team, which is a very good one. So whether we like it or not, she has club commitments and she has a national team commitment. So she has done that at the club commitment. Let her go back and meet the national team commitment. They have this upcoming World Cup basketball female tournament that is upcoming. So her presence will be a needed boost, even though she has adequate backroom staffs that are doing what is expected of her. They are running with her plans, but she's going to join them up, and whatever input she has gathered recently is will be added with what they are doing. For me, when Tyson spoke earlier on the first news, I still have to say thank you to Rene Wakama. For you to be on 8th and you dropped on 10th, even though it's not a good one, it tells you that Nigeria female basketball has got into a place. We can see that of the men. I'm not here to throw shit at anybody, but Rene Wakama has done a lot. So when we are doing our recognition award year by year, that woman should be recognized.
0: Yeah.
2: Because at one point we were nowhere, but somebody has pitted up there. The honest thing I want, and I'll keep saying it, is let us come back, because these are foreign bees. How many of these people played through the ranks? So it tells you our league is also moribund. The league is nothing to write home about, because as much as we are clamoring for the locals to be added to the team, questions will be asked to us, which locals you want us to take? Well, we do not have a league whereby they can look, they can preview, review, and source from. So kudos to her as she joins them.
0: Alright, so yeah.
3: I want to add something to that. First and foremost, Oji, she didn't make any turnaround. We have defended Afro Basket four times back to back. Meaning some other people were doing the job before she came in. Okay, and won it twice back to back. Then, so I think we love to play second fiddle here in Nigeria. There is a major one coming up, World Cup. How many days to go? There is a build up to it. The process of having a camp or build up to a major tournament is having the full fold of your technical staff, not your backroom staff, not your assistants. But you, at the helm of affairs, should be able to be on ground to really monitor some things. Because for you to be the head of that technical department, you are more qualified or better or more in charge than any other. What others may not be seeing, you will see. Now, club commitment, more important. The moment she got that job, I wasn't comfortable with it. If you're with the national team, be with the national team. If you're not with the national team, then take a walk and focus on club commitments. You see what happened during all our tour before now. They weren't doing well at all. And for me, Fire Brigade, she's back. These are the things we know definitely Spain will not take. US will not take. Why do we like to make ourselves look like we don't know what we are doing? That's what I'll be asking the Nigeria Basketball Federation to do, because it's a slap on our faces, seriously, for me.
2: You'll be asking them. I know they have an answer. They feel she has competent people that could do
3: competent.
2: Yes.
3: You know, before Super Falcons went to WAFCON, I said something. Questions would be asked at the end of the day. For MBBF, I know that their tenure will not extend October 16th or 18th at most. We are waiting for them.
2: You have a point, but I think Reno Wakama is not the issue. The issue is still the leadership.
3: That's what I'm saying. I'm not saying she's the issue, but I'm just saying I don't understand why somebody will be away. And it's either they terminate or they agree and terminate the contract. So somebody that is on ground will be...
2: Because before she signed the contract, I believe she must have told them all this, and they were pretty comfortable with it.
3: That's what I'm saying. But I said something. We love to play second fiddle, and it shouldn't be that way.
2: That's your country for you.
3: So sad.
0: All right. From basketball to volleyball, real quick. Nigeria will battle Mali in the 9th and 10th classification match at the 2026 African Senior Women's Volleyball Nations Championship in Kenya. So the Nigerian women's volleyball team will face Mali at the Kasarani Stadium in Nairobi on Wednesday, September 2nd, 2026, which happens to be today. So the encounter is scheduled to begin at 4 p.m. local time. That's 2 p.m. Nigerian time. So Nigeria secured their place in the classification match after defeating the Democratic Republic of Congo 3-2 in the thrilling 5-set encounter. The match against Mali will determine Nigeria's final position at the Continental Championship. So reacting after the

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0: All right, there you have it. The hit song of the week right now, Road Wave, Keep Dancing. Great news. Why don't you just stay locked right now, right? Stay with me for the next 1 hour. I got a whole lot packed for you guys right now. Great interviews and some interesting stories. It's still the Morning Drive, and it's your boy, the Sugar of Lagos.
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2: Lagos. 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

0: All right, Legos, you heard it. The Mamacita Kruna, Yemi Smith is in the building. I told you guys I was going to bring him in. And, of course, he's in the building right now. Make some noise if you want to, real quick. All right, so, Yemi Smith, we're going to make this real quick and real choppy, right? Because before the show, Yemi Smith will be like, I'm here. Yes, I'm in the building.
1: Yeah, I'm in the building. Yes.
0: Now you are in the studio, so talk to me real quick. Right? Let's get to meet Yemi Smith. What's the name? Who's the person behind Yemi Smith?
1: Okay, I'm Yemi Smith, and I'm an Afropop artist.
0: Yeah.
1: I'm a songwriter. I'm also a music producer.
0: Oh, great. Did you produce the song yourself?
1: Yes, I did.
0: And I have a real element of you in it. Because I remember the first song, there's a long time, first one of your songs I heard, I'm like, okay,
1: yeah.
0: I can recognize

0: me. Is there any woman behind Mamacita?
1: Mamacita is about every beautiful woman out there.
0: Try to put Yemi Smith on the spot, but he doesn't want to spell. Now you're sounding like a Nigerian politician. Anyway, we'll just move on real quick. So, you're not just a singer, you're a songwriter, like you said, also a producer as well. Yeah. So, let's be honest, which is harder for you right now?
1: I think being a music producer is a harder one.
0: Oh, okay. Tell me about it. Tell me. Why'd you say that?
1: I think I'm more comfortable with being an artist, hitting the stage and doing my thing. But as a producer, I think being a producer stresses me out a little, but it's still all good.
0: Great. Do you have any song? Do you produce all your songs, or you have people producing for you as well?
1: Yeah, I produce most of my songs.
0: Okay, cool. Yeah. Cool. And you've got an album coming out, or is it out already?
1: Yeah, it's out already.
0: It's out. When was it out?
1: 2021.
0: The Mamacita is off the 2021 album.
1: Yes, it is.
0: Why choose to push it now?
1: I dropped it during the COVID period.
0: Yeah, I remember that. Yeah.
1: So now I feel the vibe in Nigeria perfectly goes with that. So
0: All right. So the song I just played, Mamacita, the video just dropped. It dropped just last month, August 12th to be precise. Take us behind the scenes real quick. All right, what actually happened during the video shoot? What made people be like, oh man, this video is gonna be a hit?
1: There's so many things came up that day. We had so many beautiful women in the house.
0: Where did you have the shoot?
1: On the island.
0: Yeah, beautiful women on the island. You didn't highlight the sugar of Lagos. See what I'm talking about? Greedy friends everywhere.
1: I think next time I'll do.
0: You should, man. Surely we're the beautiful Mamacitas all around.
1: Yeah.
0: So you had all of them all there in the video, and everything just was looking all pang.
1: Yeah, it was. And I want to shout out the video director. That is Love Probe Media.
0: Oh, okay, cool.
1: Did an awesome job that day. It went all out. And I want to shout out Tinas too. Then I want to shout out my sweetheart.
0: Go ahead, man.
1: Yeah, I want to shout out my sweetheart.
0: You don't want to mention her name?
1: Rudy Sachs.
0: Rudy Sachs. Yeah. Rudy Sachs. Great. Shout out to Rudy Sachs. Where is she right now? Is she in Nigeria? Wait a minute. Lagos. You see how this guy acts. Yeah, asked him, was there any woman behind Mamacita? He was like, no, any other one. Hello, Rudy Sachs. How you doing, girl? Talk to me.
2: Yeah, I'm good.
0: I hope you're not offended by him when he said there was no woman behind Mamacita. So real quick, do you think you were the woman behind Mamacita?
2: Yeah, I think he has given me that credit already, so I'm grateful.
0: Yeah, this is grateful. Nice. So when you get a rate his music, right, how does it make you feel?
2: Yeah, it puts us in a good mood, and we've listened to the album severally,
0: right? I can imagine. 5 years in the making.
2: A lot. And then it puts us right the best mood, like fantastic.
0: How long have you guys been together?
2: I think it's
0: okay. Can you help her raise the mic a little bit so I can hear it? Yeah.
2: 3 to 4 years now.
0: 3 to 4 years. Nice. Which means the album was actually made before you actually came in the picture.
1: And that's why I said, for every beautiful woman out there, because I hadn't met
0: you. You're still trying to be polygamous. I'm trying to save you. You're still trying. Typical African man. Great. So, you guys, if you are to have a feature on this particular, get him a feature in this particular song right now, which artist would you pick for him? Let him have a feature, have an artist.
2: Oh,
0: feature in it, yeah.
2: Whiskey
0: O'Shea. Nice one. Whiskey. Are you also into music, or are you just...
2: Yeah, I'm also a producer.
0: Oh, great.
2: Learning from him.
0: Oh, nice.
2: The stylist for the brand.
0: Oh, great.
2: I'm also a singer, and I also play the saxophone.
0: Oh, great. So which means the next song we'll be having some sax in it, right?
1: Yeah, definitely.
0: Nice. Really sax, and you're misplacing the beauty. So when am I coming to MC the wedding? I don't charge much. I'm very affordable. When is it happening?
1: I will let you know.
0: She's going to let me know. So, ladies and gentlemen, if you haven't streamed Mamacita, go check it out, right? Yemi Smith is out there. He's been grinding for a very long time, and he's not a newbie.

0: in the game, right? Yeah. I don't know, some might just hear my Masita and be like, okay, oh, just no, he's been there doing his thing right now. Yeah. So, real quick, so if you had to describe the Mamacita album using three words, all right, yeah, what would that be? What would it be?
1: Okay.
0: And why?
1: Okay. I'll say deep.
0: Deep.
1: Yes.
0: Mm. Three words. Okay. Deep is one.
1: Deep, awesome.
0: Mm.
1: And it's I'll say feel good.
0: All right, feel good, feel yeah. good, feel yeah. good. Nice, nice. All right. Let's see. Let's have some fun real quick, right? I'm trying to make this as not too, you know, rigid as possible. Let's have some fun. So if you could jump into the studio right now with any three artists, you know, dead or alive, right? Okay. Dead or alive, who are you gonna call? And what kind of song would you guys be making?
1: Okay, I'll call, I think the first person I'll call is Tiwa Savage.
0: Oh, shit, nice. Why Tiwa Savage, Joe?
1: I love her vibe, and she has the same R&B feel with me, and I think I would love to work with her. She's got that vibe I like.
0: Mm.
1: Yeah.
0: All right, so every artist has that one song secretly. Mm-hmm. It might sometimes, some people might look at the song, oh, this song, people don't really like it, but you have that one song mm-hmm. that you listen to, you feel like people don't really know, people don't really rate that song. What's that song?
1: Of another artist?
0: Yeah, of another artist. It could be yours, though, but let's do another artist here.
1: Okay, I can't think of anyone right now.
0: Yeah, all right. Think of that one song in the music industry right now that you think is criminally underrated. You feel, I mean, this guy should have been big, or the song should have been bigger than it is right now, but this particular artist is just so underrated.
1: Who can I think of?
0: You can say yourself, though.
1: Okay, Mamacita. You should be blown by now.
0: Yeah. Real. Nice one, nice one. So, Lagos, I've been talking to Yemi Smith. He's got a brand new song out, Mamacita. The video is out already, and the album, Mamacita, that's what, Mamacita album. Yeah. How many songs are on the album? How many records?
1: 14 tracks.
0: 14.
1: Yes.
0: Great. 14. Nice. All right. So, guys, go stream it. It's out on all streaming platforms, yeah?
1: On all the streaming platforms, Apple Music, Tidal, Pandora, Spotify, you know, Boomplay, all the platforms.
0: Mm.
1: So, you can go out there and stream it.
0: All right. So, Father, before I let you go real quick, right? So, give me a sales pitch for your album and your song right now. So, talk to Lagos, right? Tell them why Mamacita, the album, and of course, your song, Mamacita, is actually one of the best songs, the best streaming song right now.
1: Yeah.
0: Talk to Lagos. Let's
1: okay, so you guys should go out and stream my album, Mamacita, the album, because it's very therapeutic. If you're having a bad day and you stream my album, you it's going to switch your mood. As in, you're going to have a really wonderful time. So just go out there and stream it.
0: Nice, nice. Lagos, there you have it. Yemi Smith, and of course, his better half in the studio, Rudy Sachs, right?
1: Rudy
0: Sachs as well in the studio. So final words to your fans, real quick.
1: Okay, I love you all, and come on.

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3: Mm-hmm.
2: 777 DJ caused commotion. Vera and I were dancing, and now it's hard to pick the best dancer. I'm sure you guys, in fact, it is without a doubt that you guys enjoyed that session, and we're going to have more of it after our program, right?
4: Yes, and the only offense right now. Okay, Chidera, are you done?
2: You're because jealous. My body is
4: pinching me.
2: You're just jealous. I warn you, in the dance competition. Guys.
4: Oh my God.
3: I'm being serious right now.
4: But you know, the only offense is that 777 DJ session had to end. Yeah. That's the only offense. Whether it did not end or it did not end,
2: I still beat you. So, did you come on like when that Kobile was going on?
4: You said you want me. Don't know if I come on. Anyways, welcome. My name is Vera Chukwu, your baby girl for life. Stay with us.
3: And my name is Igama Charles. This is What's Hot.
4: Okay, so.
2: Vera, do you have her?
4: Yeah. Anyways, you guys are looking stunning this morning.
2: So are you.
4: Chidera was blowing us away, and now she's blacking us away.
2: Blacking and dreaming, you guys.
4: Oh my God. So this one is quite interesting and pretty sad. Mm-hmm. Choma Oniniwu. She's on X as Chomi. Let me not say popularly known. Mm-hmm. All right?
2: Because I don't know.
4: Has retracted her rape allegation against Nigerian footballer Victor Ebele Jr. Months after publicly accusing him. In a new statement, she admitted that she took the law into her own hands, saying Ebele did not rape her and expressing regret for the accusation. She also apologized to the footballer and his family, bringing a dramatic turn in the case that had previously attracted significant public attention. Now I'm going to take three comments. So this is Soft Debs on Instagram, and she's saying, yeah, I'll keep making it hard to believe the real victims.
2: Honestly.
4: Big Smart says, can she be sentenced to death? And then Tonya Graham is saying, so you mean it's not a criminal offense to falsely accuse someone of rape? Like, no sentencing yet. And see, honestly, when I saw this, I felt ashamed for her, really, because how can women who value other women come out to advocate for women's safety, women's rights, yet there are still women out there that will forcefully accuse men of rape? Rape is a serious crime. It is a serious offense. And you just come out, a career that someone has worked all his life to build, you came out just like that and say that he raped you and got you pregnant. And all of a sudden, you're now coming out again to say that you were emotional and you took the law into your own hands. Oh, that you're sorry for what? So my big question now is, what consequences await people like this? Because these men are serious victims. You know, so many men are victims of false rape. A lot of men are in jail today because of false accusation. And trust me, we live in a system that once you just say that someone raped you without any proof from the other party, they're sending this man to jail. So who is going to save those men out there currently in jail? And what's up? Is this apology okay to just erase the trauma that he went through, erase the deals he probably lost? What the heck is going on?
3: And first, it begs the question of, at when are they going to pass the bill that when you falsely accuse someone of anything, you should actually also go to jail? Because imagine if she hadn't woken up now, and Holy Spirit hadn't whispered into her ear,
4: mm-hmm.
3: and now woke up and started to turn a new leaf and say, oh, it's a lie, that's in what I thought that time. But my problem is, this will not fly as far as the accusation flip. Everybody's not saying, oh, he's a rapist. Now that she has come out to retract her statement that, oh, he didn't rape me, I was just being emotional. How many persons have this piece of information now? Is it the same people that castigated this guy when she accused him wrongly? Are the same people now hearing that

0: 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Yeah. 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
3: 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You said you can't wait till we get settled. It's kind of mad how I found you, you was hiding away. Still I couldn't miss you though. 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

0: for the grand finale, so vote now at missuniversenigeria.org/votes. Miss Universe Nigeria, the universe is watching. 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
6: 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And I am David Chiedu. Now let's get into the heart of the matter properly. The opposition summit on Monday has sparked fresh reactions, raising questions about opposition parties coming together ahead of next year's elections. Now, the summit comes amid efforts by said opposition politicians to build a stronger alliance against the incumbent ruling APC. But with some major opposition figures absent from the meeting and the question of a common opposition candidate still unresolved as yet, the question remains whether or not they can overcome their differences and, in fact, genuinely unite. Today we examine this summit, what the parties are proposing, and whether or not they can genuinely come together to give Nigerians a credible alternative to the APC come 2027. We're being joined by political analyst Jide Ojo. Good evening. Thank you for joining us.
7: My pleasure. Good evening.
6: All right then, let's get to the conversation quickly, get your thoughts. But of course, you can be part of it, talking about you tuning in and listening to us right here, right now. 091-1000-2937. 091-1777-1937. That is 091-1000-2937 and 091-1777-1937. On WhatsApp, you can do the same, 081-2806-2337. Now, Jide, the summit that happened on Monday saw a number of political parties coming together, with the major stakeholders being present, with some stakeholders, beg your pardon, being present, and some of the major ones being absent, notably the likes of the NDC presidential candidates, Peter Obi, the ADC presidential candidate, Atiku Abubakar, as well. But of course, it was the ADC, the NDC, the PDP, the SDP, that's the Social Democratic Party, the PRP, that's the People's Redemption Party, that's Hakim Baba Ahmed and co. And then, you know, you had the minority leader of the House of Representatives as well in the mix. And the G100 are trying to create a

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0: you gonna run quick. 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You don't do my vibe.
1: I got you 2,000. You know me, I need that top for me. I've been in good days. But right now, I'm on that list. I'm a fellow like a woodlow. I'm a fellow like a woodlow. I'm a fellow like a woodlow. I'm a fellow like a woodlow. I'm a fellow like a woodlow. I'm a fellow like a woodlow. I'm a fellow like a woodlow. I'm a fellow like a woodlow. I'm a fellow like a woodlow. I'm a fellow like a woodlow. I'm a fellow like a woodlow. I'm a fellow like a woodlow. I'm a fellow like a woodlow. I'm a fellow like a woodlow. I'm a fellow like a woodlow. I'm a fellow like a woodlow. I'm a fellow like a woodlow. I'm a fellow like a woodlow. I'm a fellow like a woodlow. I'm a fellow like a woodlow. I'm a fellow like a woodlow. I'm a fellow like a woodlow. I'm a fellow like a woodlow. I'm a fellow like a woodlow. I'm a fellow like a woodlow. I'm a fellow like a woodlow. I'm a fellow like a woodlow. I'm a fell

0: 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This is another rhythm exclusive.
1: 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Mecca Dawn is here.
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4: Y'all, this is JJ, world famous the Mecca Dawn, your certified black music historian and microphone professor. Welcome y'all to a top set, because the longest running chart presentation, 28 years kicking the ballistics back and forth, representing the culture and bringing y'all 7 songs that deserve to be heard. Tonight, we're moving from pure hip-hop lyricism to Cardi's attitude, alternative trap, Afrobeats, Uzi's futuristic energy, and a Jay-Zian Kid Cardi classic. And we'll finish at number 1 with Drake. Different sounds, different generations, one culture. No skips, no fillers, just pleasure.
2: Number 7.
4: Starting us off at number 7, we begin with one of the architects of the culture, Rakim, aka Rakim Allah. Different. Now, when Rakim gets on the microphone, you don't just listen to the beats, you listen to the words. Because this is the man who helped me define what an MC should sound like. Rakim brought internalized precision, control, and intelligence to a game that was still developing its identity and a delivery. Cool, calculated, never rushed, never desperate for attention. That's the Rakim blueprint. The different kind reminds us that real lyricism doesn't need to scream, it just needs to land. And when Rakim lands a bar, you feel it. Here's Rakim at number 7 with a different kind. Check it out.
5: Look, you can tell the difference.

0: the police seem to be true. But this is from the logical solution to the end security problems. This is God offering a bounty. This is God giving you the benefit of the life. And time to meet your own end of the deal. Time to withdraw from the culturalization of prostitution. Time to withdraw from the trend of sacrificial bloodshed. And time for our clergy to stop blaming the government and instead make a personal decision to stop preaching the gospel of greed and personal gain. So the choice is yours and the clock is ticking. You will make the necessary U-turns. Or these terrorists will be back with a quadrupled force. And this time there will be no remedy. This is curricular regulation. The hip-hop school skit. My name is King McLeod. And make sure to write this down.
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2: Number 6.
1: Y'all ready for this? Here's Cardi B with Aha. Now you already know that Cardi's not coming a whisper. She brings the personality, the attitude, the confidence. And an unmistakable Cardi B delivery. Aha is Cardi doing what she does best. Talking her talk and making sure everybody in the room knows she has arrived. And that's one thing Cardi understands about hip-hop. It's not just about technical bars. It's about personality, about presence, timing, and quotability. You need a line that people repeat after the song is over. Cardi knows how to create those moments. She can turn a phrase into a headline. You know what I mean? You turn an attitude into a hook. You turn a record into a conversation. Here's Cardi, the number 6, with Aha.

if I did, I'd be sitting on a mat.

0: This is the Top 7 on the Rhythm Nation. I'm JJ the Macadon. So coming at you like a tomahawk. And don't forget to check us out on Instagram at 937RhythmFM. 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And before that, y'all checked out at 6, Cardi B with Aha.
1: Number 5.
0: Destroy Lonely holds down the number 5 spot. The song known as Monster. Now, we're stepping into the darker side of the new school sound. Now check this out. Heavy atmosphere, dark textures, minimal production, and that hypnotic delivery that has become part of Destroy Lonely's signature. He says music feels like midnight. Headphones on, lights low. The world outside, you're something else. Monster moves into that shadowy, futuristic soundtrack. Music that doesn't need to explain itself. And that's what makes this generation interesting. We're not trying to recreate the sound of 20 years ago. They're creating something of their own. Different textures, different flows, different energy, different rules. Number 5. Destroy Lonely. And that's exactly what he's doing with a monster song known as Monster. Check it out.

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Before that, you have to check